0: is the sound of your mates alive. He's getting to more gigs this year and the next. It's the sound of saying, I got you, mate. It's the sound of mates enjoying even more of this. It's the sound of mates getting home instead of here. Click your seatbelt, because you're twice as likely to be killed or seriously injured if you don't think.
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2: There are two types of drive you can have on the motorway. 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Or one that feels... like this. The difference is just a few little changes. Like giving more space to the car in front or not hogging the middle lane. Because being a little more considerate on the road actually reduces congestion and collisions, which transforms everyone's journey. So we all feel a little less and a lot more National Highways.
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0: Did you know HGVs have 4 zones of limited vision around them? 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These 4 limited vision zones are in front, behind, and at both sides of the HGV. 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Know the HGV zones. 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
3: Oh. Animals can't speak to drivers. But if they could, they would be asking us, telling us by the sounds of it, to put our litter and fruit waste in the bin. Because roadside litter kills an estimated 3 million animals every year. No wonder they sound miffed. So let's lend them a paw. Let's take our rubbish with us and bin it properly. National Highways. And what's that? 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

0: If you're renting for the first time, here's something you need to know. Your landlord isn't your mum. They won't do your washing. They won't make you fish finger and pickle sandwiches. They won't ask what time you'll be home. And they don't have to test your smoke alarms. It's like paying the rent. You've got to do that. It's your life. So make sure you're alive to enjoy it, eh?
1: 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It's not up to your landlord. It's down to you. Fire kills. You can prevent it.
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0: Ground floor. 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Living room. 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First floor. 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

0: My dad said he knew our house like the back of his hand. 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Mum was with my baby brother, trying to get downstairs. Dad and me went through the bedroom window. It was a good idea. Plan B. Saved his life and mine. 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Then we'd all have got out.
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1: 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From Rodgers and Hammerstein to Leonard Bernstein and Irving Berlin, Cole Porter and Noel Coward to Lloyd Webber and George Gershwin. 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
11: We've made it. It's Friday. The weekend is coming. Oh, you're on shifts and you've already got your weekend. Well, thanks for ruining my intro. I've been planning that for the last 10 minutes or so. Cheers for that. Unbelievable.
12: David Rees's breakfast piece.
11: Basically, what I'm trying to say is this show is very inclusive because whether you work the 9-to-5 or you work part-time or you work shifts, you can listen to us and enjoy it, and it could be the weekend. In fact, if you're listening again on our website, it could be any day of the week, any time, and the weekend is starting. So, there you go.

It's Radio Harrow. I'm David Rees. At breakfast, 7 till 9, Monday, Tuesday, Wednesday. You get the idea. It's all the way till Friday, isn't it? And thank you for being with me this morning. Have you got a wallet? Everyone's got a wallet, haven't they? But have you got money in it? That's the question, because how many people are using cash these days? Because your contactless payments and your apps and all the rest of it. Well, they are still minting them, and we've been asked to have a check in our wallets, have a rummage, to see if we have a rare 50p coin. Because a rare Blue Peter coin, which is 50p, 50 pence of the realm, it sold for £149 on eBay, not 150. You think there'd be a 5 in there, because 50, but no, there isn't, apparently. The 50p coin in question was released in 2009. It was 250 years then since the opening of Kew Gardens. 1759, that's the one. Just over 210,000 copies of the coin were produced by the Royal Mint, and it's listed on the Kew Gardens. It's listed on their website as one of its rarest. It features a Chinese pagoda at the Royal Botanical Gardens on the tail side, and a portrait of the Queen on the other. And it was listed on an auction site. We know it's eBay. Why do you say it that, Harrow Online? On the auction website. It's attracted 13 bids before selling for £149.16 over the weekend. She just missed being 150 for a 50p. Honestly, why did you? Just one other person it would have taken. So yeah, they're asking you to check in your wallet to see if there's any other coins which might be rare and could make a few more pounds than what's in your wallet at the moment. Have a look and see. If you've got a rare coin in there, well, let's just say you'll probably retire at the same age. I'm sorry to say, but, you might feel good about yourself at the same time, eh?

0: Good morning, Harrow. It's David Rees here on David Rees's Breakfast Piece till nine. Thank you very much indeed. I'm really feeling good today. I'm enjoying the show. I'm enjoying the music we're playing so far. And I would say that, wouldn't I? Obviously. But I am. The good thing about this radio station is that the longer I'm here, the more we become the same, I think, because the music that I like kind of dovetails nicely into the station. And I think that might be because I've just been influenced by us so much over the 20 plus years I've been here. So anyway, I'm here with you till nine this morning. And have you looked at our website recently? Because it's all changed. It looks so fantastic. If you go to radioharrow.org, it's looking brilliant. We've got a brand new, slightly modified logo that we have now. And you can go there and have a look at the schedule, what's coming up. There's also a Listen Live section. 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And it's brilliant, because if you go to the website, radioharrow.org, if you click on that on your phone, it gives you the option of downloading an app, which then, once you've downloaded it, it puts it down on your app space, so you can go to the website straight away, and there's a click Listen Live button. It's red, quite there, prominent at the top. And it stays there at the top as you scroll down, and you can just press that button, and here I am. Hello. So, yeah, go to radioharrow.org. There's a bit there about bringing the studio to the wards, with a quote from Arthur Applin, who's a patient in Northwick Park Hospital. He said, "The friendship and support I've received is helping me towards recovery. 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There you go. That's the thing about us. 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It's great.
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7: It's absolutely free to come in when we have 10 comedians every 2 weeks who are up and coming in the London and surrounding areas of the comedy scene. 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
6: 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It's great fun. Please come and enjoy it because, you know, where else are these comedians going to get therapy?
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0: It's Radio Harrow at breakfast. This show is very slick. It's very pacey. I've only got 30 seconds to talk about the show.
1: David Rees's breakfast piece.
0: So here we are. This is a show that's on Monday to Friday between 7 and 9 a.m. Monday to Friday. And I'm a volunteer. I'm not getting paid for being here. I am just playing some great music and talking about what I feel like is interesting, stuff in Harrow, things that are slightly healthy. So a health and well-being station, so I like to talk about that as well. So you can tune in every day, and that is me in a nutshell, really. There you go. I managed to do it in

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Good morning, I'm David Rees. More than just music, we're a health and well-being station. That's what we are in the basement of the hospital. And we're looking at the A to Z of health on the NHS website. You can find it yourself. If you go to nhs.uk, just under the NHS logo on the top bar, there's a button called A to Z of health. And you can find out different health issues in the alphabet. And I'm mentioning some of them on the radio just to kind of help. It kind of provides knowledge to you because you might hear about something you didn't know about. And you can learn from it and maybe keep an eye on your body and see if you notice anything yourself. So I'm getting this from the NHS website. I'm not a doctor, just to say, but I'm just reading out verbatim what it says on the website. So I'm going to look at the letter J and Japanese encephalitis, which I've never heard of. So I'd like to learn about this so we can learn about it together on the station now. Japanese encephalitis is a rare but serious infection that you get from mosquito bites in some parts of the world. So if you're travelling in an area, there's a risk of catching it. You can get a vaccine to help you prevent it. Japanese encephalitis, not found in the UK. It's mainly found in rural Asian areas, but it's rare for travellers to get it. It's caused by a virus which is spread through mosquito bites. You can find it in parts of India, China, Japan, South Korea, Indonesia and South or East Asia, such as Thailand, Malaysia and Vietnam. So, as I say, you can get a vaccine for this if you're staying in one of those places for more than a month. If you're staying in a rural area or you're staying near or visiting rice fields, wetlands or places where pigs are kept. Symptoms of Japanese encephalitis, most of them have no symptoms, but you get flu-like symptoms.

0: sometimes, including a headache, high temperature, feeling sick or tummy pain. It's annoying when that happens, isn't it? When it's like flu-like symptoms, because it's generally going to be flu. But it's always good to be aware of other things. Symptoms usually go away on their own, but some people, the infection spreads to the brain and causes more serious injuries, such as a severe headache, feeling confused, or not being able to move parts of your body. Those are some of the symptoms of that. If you're unsure, you can get an urgent GP appointment from the NHS by dialing 111.
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Live in the basement of Northwick Park and St Mark's Hospital, in the studios of Radio Harrow, I'm David Rees. This is The Breakfast Piece, till nine this morning. Now, the NHS website, I'm going to talk about this on the air now, just to give you an update on it. But during the show, at various points, we're going to have a look at the A to Z of health on there, because we are a health and wellbeing station, and the website does have an A to Z of health on there, with conditions, symptoms, tests and treatments and such like. And, yeah, of course, you may have the NHS app as well. And when you're getting a doctor's appointment now, you need to kind of tell the doctor by filling in a form to say what's wrong with you, and then they'll get back to you if they can fit you in. It's the triage service, isn't it? And do you know what? I used that a while ago because I had a dizzy spell, and I actually found it quite handy because I got seen later that day, and I must have seemed like an urgent case. I'm fine and everything, but people say, oh no, you've got to fill in the form. It's so... I don't know, antisocial now. You don't speak to a real person. But I actually found it not a bad thing. So there you go. It's horses for courses and swings and roundabouts and such like. But yeah, so if you've got the NHS app as well, all good. Otherwise, there's the website. And we'll be looking at the A to Z of health at various points in the breakfast piece to give you just a little bit more health and wellness information, because we think you need that in the morning. It's Radio Harrow. It's breakfast. It's David Rees. And that's me.

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So let's start off on Friday mornings. After I finish at 9 o'clock, Tim is here with Back to the 80s. There's the New Music Hour from 12 p.m. and also the Feel Good Show with Attleradia at 8 o'clock in the evening. But we're going to go back to the 80s now and go back, move the conveyor belt back a bit. I'll have to wait for it to go round again. Yeah, take your time. I'm only joking, I can do whenever I want. Back to the 80s with Tim. He's on after me on a Friday from 9 o'clock. Buckle up and get the DeLorean, travelling back to the 80s, playing nothing but the greatest hits from the neon decade. Your retro journey starts now. Then. Now. Then. The website says now, but depends on when you're listening, doesn't it? Anyway, that is our conveyor belt, our show conveyor belt, ending on Tim with Back to the 80s, Fridays at 9.

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2: I'm David Reese. Thank you very much for tuning in to Radio Harrow this morning on David Reese's Breakfast Piece. Now, we are a 21st century radio station, and all of our music's no longer on vinyl or CDs or even cassette tapes. It's all on the computers now, and I know that that's not really new technology these days, but everyone's got a phone. In fact, I've got one in front of me right now. Let me put it on my desk. There we go. All right. And I do all my show planning on my phone. So I made notes for the show today, things that I wanted to talk about and such like. But it just occurred to me, how many numbers do I know these days? Telephone numbers, I mean. People's phone numbers, landlines if they have them. Do you remember what the number is for that? You don't, do you? You just look for them and you find them. And it's just one of those things that we take for granted. We used to be making sure we remembered phone numbers of people we liked. And obviously, if you test somebody and they don't remember your number, that's right, they're dead to you. That's how it works, isn't it, right? That's how you decided friendships, right? We're so fickle. I know we are. But yeah, I was just thinking about this because we've taught my daughter, Clara, our phone numbers. My wife and I, we've got our mobile numbers. We've done a little tune that goes with it so she can sing it. So if she gets lost, she can say, I know my dad's number, and sing it to him. And there we go. And I don't know how many kids are taught their phone numbers of their family anymore, but I like to think we're special. But yeah, maybe it's something we should do a bit more of, because you never know when your child might, you know, get lost slightly in a supermarket or in a park or something like that. And it just made me think, do you remember the phone number for Live and Kicking? Saturday morning television on the BBC. What was it? 0181 811 8181. You could do your own personal jingle at home.

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It's Radio Harrow at breakfast. Good morning. I'm David Rees. Thanks for being with me this morning, for your listening pleasure. Here with you till 9. And so we're a charity here at Radio Harrow. 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It's only £1 a ticket from Harrow Wins. 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

Playing lots of great music this morning and just waking you up with the best vibe, I think. I think it's a really good vibe this morning. I'm really enjoying the show. Hope you are too. It's David Rees's Breakfast Piece.

David Rees's Breakfast Piece is the show here on Radio Harrow. We are more than just music, broadcasting from the basement of Northwick Park Hospital here on Watford Road. Thank you for tuning in this morning. It's a pleasure to have your company. We are a station of volunteers. None of us get paid for coming in every morning or at any time of the day that we're on air, but we do it for you. There you go. See, there's a promo right there. You can recall that. Play that on the air. Done it for free. Don't have to pay someone. You're welcome. So, I wanted to talk about lyrics for a moment in songs. I'm not going to talk about twisted lyrics, because twisted lyrics, everyone's done them. And I don't want to ruin any songs for you, because if I say, oh, have you heard that lyric? It sounds like this. You'll never hear it another way again. And that ruins songs. And I like to promote the songs, not to ruin them, on this show. But my daughter was at a birthday party recently, and some music came on. And you know the Shaboozer bar song? Everyone at the bar getting tipsy. Something with a shot full of whiskey. See, that line. But obviously it's a kids-friendly version. Some of these songs have been re-recorded, and they sound like a lot cheesier. And instead of everyone in the bar getting tipsy, it's everybody in the place singing with me. And it made me laugh, to be honest with you. I like the kind of innocent nature of it. And it also made me a little bittersweet, really, because I used to sing in pubs, didn't you? Around the piano, Call Blimey and all that stuff. I brought it down, haven't I? Sorry. All right, we'll move it up. This is why Shaboozer wrote this song, I think. Need to cheer himself up. So, everybody in the bar getting tipsy. Everybody in the place singing with me. Kids-friendly songs. So, I was also thinking about years ago. Remember when Top of the Pops was on the TV and you had the song, which was Chumba Wumba, I Get Knocked Down, But I Get Up Again. And it's a whiskey drink, vodka drink, lager drink, cider drink. And it's missing the night away is... Can I say it on the air? Because if we can sing it in the song, surely I can say it, can't I? I'll be careful, all right. Well, in the song, it's pissing the night away, okay? But I remember it was before the watershed and everyone was a little bit... I don't know, in the 90s, we were a little bit more austere, a little bit more buttoned up, weren't they? Oh, yeah, Zoo magazine. No, that's not true. But anyway, they changed the words to pissing the night away to kissing the night away. And I remember thinking, oh, my goodness me. Everyone just thinks that's really sad.

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Hello there, welcome to Breakfast here on Radio Harrow. David Rees, till 9 this morning with David Rees's Breakfast Piece. There's another show on the station as well, so 12 hours after I finish, there is Harrow Today, which today is with the team of people that come in this day to do the show. Monday to Friday, it's a different team of presenters, and they come in, and so it's great. It's a unique show on the station, because unlike this one, where it's Muggins every day, and it sounds very similar, every day, it kind of sounds similar, but not really, because it's a different lot of presenters with different foibles, different chemistry, and they all come in and do a show together, and it's great. So tonight, you might hear a quiz, you might hear some news about something that's going on in Harrow, maybe an event that a colleague has been to, they want to tell you about it, they may have seen a play, maybe they've got a new board game. Could be anything on this show. It takes all sorts, and that's why it's unique every day. Monday to Friday, it's Harrow Today at 9 o'clock p.m. Do check it out. It's early morning. We're getting through it together with great music and local stuff to do with Harrow and beyond. I'm David Rees. Good morning to you.

0: David Rees's Breakfast Piece.
1: Thank you very much for tuning in to the show this Friday morning. I'll be back on Monday at 7 o'clock for breakfast as usual. Coming up at 10, Sarika is here with the Shuffle for Friday morning. And Tim is up next with his show, Back to the 80s. Like the 80s music? Well, you've got it coming up in droves in the next hour. I'll see you Monday. Have a good weekend.

0: 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I shall say this only once.
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4: Good morning. It is Back to the 80s. Tim Harrison here at Radio Harrow, bringing you, as David said, loads and loads, buckets and buckets worth of 1980s hits and lesser known hits. And also, I've got some also some look back at some 80s adverts and TV shows. So, we're wired for sound this morning, or we're wireless for sound, of course, or Wi-Fi for sound, perhaps, nowadays, we'll bring it up to date. But our first track today is Cliff Richard.

Anglican singer Cliff Richard. It was released in 1981 as the lead single from his album of the same name. It reached number 4 in the UK singles chart and was certified silver by the BPI for sales over 250,000. The song reached number 2 in Australia and South Africa and was a hit in a number of European countries. Written by Alan Tarney and B.A. Robertson, interestingly.

That's released 1980 and by Squeeze, of course. It's from their album Argy Bargy, receiving positive critical reviews. It peaked at number 44 on the UK singles chart. Sorry, I disappeared a bit there. Became one of Squeeze's most popular songs. Moving on now, this is Duran Duran with a track called Planet Earth. Ooh.

Simon Le Bon, John Taylor, Roger Taylor, Andy Taylor, Nick Rhodes were the songwriters on that one. Duran Duran, Planet Earth. And that was 1981. That was their debut single. And they went on to good things, really, didn't they? I think they did very well for themselves. A little bit of Culture Club now, because we're a cultured station here at Radio Harrow.

0: It's back to 1983 there with Culture Club, Church of the Poison Mind. It's a lovely, lovely sunny day today. 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
0: And Nelson David Bowie.

David Bowie, trying to go, do you pronounce it Bowie or Bowie? I think it's probably a correct way of doing it. I don't know. Interesting, that song was actually written in 1976 by Iggy Pop and David Bowie, and it didn't chart at the time, and then it's later released as 1983 by Bowie, and it was actually on his multi-platinum record in 1983, Let's Dance, on the album, became a big hit. So there you go. It's if at first you don't succeed, try again.

Paula Notes, Private Eye. Or Private Eyes, actually. Obviously, they've got two eyes, I would imagine. Do you remember, so there's some nice, I've got some old TV ideas here. If you remember back in the 80s, there was such shows as Blockbusters, which premiered in 1983. If you don't remember, I'm sure you remember Blockbusters, it was Bob Holness. I'll have a pee, please, Bob. And just a reminder, it sounded something like this.

And, of course, Bob Holness used to live in Pinner, so that's P. I'll have a P, please, Bob, for Pinner. How about an M for Marillion? It's a track called Kaylee. Don't hear this very often.

0: prog rock band Marillion, a track called Kaylee. Well, and then it suddenly stopped. We've got a few tracks that suddenly stop. So if you hear a track that suddenly stops, that's your cue to WhatsApp me on 0208 869 3959. Let me know how it's going. We're counting down to the weekend. I like that Marillion track. It's one of my favourite ones of theirs, and that was from their album Misplaced Childhood. They kind of, if you can't afford Genesis, then Marillion are the way to go.
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It's all brand new. I'm crazy for you. That's Madonna. That was... I'm going to start that all over again. That was Madonna with Crazy For You. More TV memories now. Premiering back in 1983 on Channel 4. Do you remember this show?

theme from Cheers. And if you remember Cheers, there was the main character was Sam and his love interest Diane, also Norman, and let's not forget Cliff the postie. I thought Cliff was hilarious. Oof. Anyway, that went on later on. Of course, they had a spin-off show called Frasier, which came from one of the characters from Cheers. I used to watch that religiously. Here's some Roxy music for you now.

originally written by John Lennon back in 1971, but later on released by Roxy Music in early 1981. Jealous Guy. Were you air whistling? I was air whistling. It's quite easy to air whistle, actually, because you need air in order to whistle. Quick hi to Daniel and Amy. I'd a quick glance at the screen, because I've got a memory like a sieve and I can never remember anything. Daniel and Amy, who are in the garden drinking tea with their dog. The dog isn't drinking tea, but Daniel and Amy are. I'm going to go away now. This is Joe Jackson stepping out.

0: Joe Jackson stepping out. If you are stepping out, it's going to get quite hot today, so you could take an umbrella to shield yourself from the sun. Or you could have a cornetto. I was just thinking, because back in the 80s, there was a very famous TV ad for a cornetto. Do you remember the song Just One Cornetto? And do you remember what the original music was? Because I don't. I just wondered, you might.
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Yazoo Nobody's Diary. Released in May 1983 as the only single from their second and last album, You and Me Both. Written by Alison Moyet, produced by Yazoo, Eric Radcliffe and Daniel Miller. And it peaked at number three in the UK singles chart. A very quick shout-out, birthdays. Our very own Kate and Stuart, it's their birthdays today. Kate and Stuart are on the Wednesday Heritage Today team, and Stuart's show is on Saturdays. I always forget what time it's on. Sorry, Stuart, I think it's between 6 and 8 or 7 and 8. But music back to the shed every Saturday. Listen to that, some fantastic music from the 70s, 80s and 90s. Now, I'm nearly at the end of the show now in the last 10 minutes, so a few more tracks, well, maybe a couple more tracks to play for you. Do you remember this one?

the cars drive. It's coming to the end of the show now. I'm going to make my way home soon through the ragingly hot sunshine. Have a fantastic weekend. Sarika is coming up next with the shuffle. Great weekend ahead. Enjoy the sunshine. It's lovely.

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11: Good morning, everyone, and welcome along to The Shuffle on Radio Harrow. I am Sarika, and I am here with you until midday. And if you've never listened to The Shuffle before, it's basically a musical free-for-all where lots of random musical goodness comes your way. Lots of different genres, different ages of music, all sorts, basically. And something for everyone will be on the show between now and midday. And it is, of course, Friday. We made it to Friday, people. It is the end of the week. And I don't know about you, but I've really got a Friday feeling right now. I am feeling up for it. I'm so glad it's the end of the week. And I know you probably are too, just looking and reaching for that weekend. So, as well as the normal shuffle goodness that is coming your way, we have got Live at 11 at 11. But instead of our usual 11:30 chill zone, we will be taking it up a notch. Instead of going down, it will be, of course, the Friday's club sandwich, where we play you half an hour non-stop of dance music to get you ready for your Friday lunchtime. So that will be coming up all in today's show, but let's kick it off in true shuffle style. Let's have something old and something new. Let's shuffle.

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1: 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I've got lots more tunes lined up, so don't go anywhere. 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
2: 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I am really feeling it this morning. I think it's some great songs, great ballads, great rock songs, great everything we've had so far. I'm really, really enjoying the shuffle, and I hope you are too. I hope it's brightening up your morning, because I feel like we need some feel-good stuff everywhere. And this is the perfect playlist for that. Whatever you're feeling, I've got you. And just to show you what I'm about, let's keep getting you. 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

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Have you got us saved on your phone? 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Where's the WhatsApp number on your phone? Do you have Radio Harrow on? If not, I'm very disappointed in you. What I want you to do now, if you haven't already, is go to your phone, open it up, go to add contact, type Radio Harrow, that's our name, and then add this number in to your contacts. I mean it, add this in. 0208 869 3959. 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If you're loving the music on The Shuffle, if you're loving the music on anyone else's show as well, not just me, get in touch. Let us know. We'd love to hear from you. If you've got anything you want to say, any shout outs, any requests, get in touch, add us on WhatsApp and we can chat. How great would that be?

0: Oh my God, we're almost at the end of hour one on The Shuffle on Radio Harrow. Hope you've been enjoying the music. You know what? I feel like I need a quick cuppa and a snack before we get into our next hour of great music. So basically, don't go anywhere. Make a quick cuppa, but keep us on in the background. And I've got more great music for you, great random music for you up until lunchtime.
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12: Morning, it is Friday and you are listening to Radio Harrow and this is The Shuffle. If you're just joining us, where have you been? You've missed a whole hour of great random music. But fear not, you're here now. We've got another hour of great random music coming up. Lots of different genres, lots of different styles. And of course, it's Friday, so I've got you some amazing club sandwich. I know, you're probably hungry, you're probably thinking, oh, I'm ready for my lunch now. Shall I grab it? It's a bit early. Don't grab it. Let me fill you up with a club sandwich. If you don't know what this is about, this is basically an hour of pumped up tunes. We do this every Friday where I fill you up with club sandwich full of all sorts. You know, you get your layers of different songs and different music. That's what I'm going to do. Layer you up with a perfect sandwich of music. So all you got to do is turn this up. Don't think about your lunch yet. Let me get you to lunchtime. Let's shuffle.

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Have you guys followed us on Instagram or Twitter? You need to follow us, guys. We're at Radio Harrow on both. Very easy to find. And we do all sorts of stuff on there. You can find out all about the latest shows, all the latest updates from the station. 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So there's loads of great stuff there, lots of great bits of advice, and lots of really interesting people to hear from as well. So if you're not following us on the socials, on Instagram, on Twitter, @Radio Harrow is what you need to do so you don't miss out on any of our great content.

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Have you guys followed us on Instagram or Twitter? You need to follow us, guys. We're at Radio Harrow on both. Very easy to find. And we do all sorts of stuff on there. You can find out all about the latest shows, all the latest updates from the station. 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So there's loads of great stuff there, lots of great bits of advice, and lots of really interesting people to hear from as well. So if you're not following us on the socials, on Instagram, on Twitter, @RadioHarrow is what you need to do so you don't miss out on any of our great content.

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What an epic 2 hours this has been. I hope you've been enjoying the shuffle as much as I've been enjoying shuffling them, all this great music. And you know what? If you're sad that this is over, fear not. There's loads more great music on the way on Radio Harrow all day long. Just keep us on in the background, no matter what you're doing. And I will be back for more shuffling tomorrow morning as well. So just tune back in tomorrow at 10 a.m. and I will take you through to lunchtime tomorrow as well. So keep listening and I'll see you then.

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0: I had an experience today. Have you ever lost something for a really long time and then you just thought it was gone forever and then magically it reappeared?
1: Yeah.
0: The joy that you felt mm-hmm. when you saw it again. So I had an item, a scarf actually, it was purchased for me, an Indian pashmina, really beautiful scarf. And it was given to me by a friend of mine from my PhD class. And she went back to India, but it was always this great little reminder of her. And it went with everything. It matched my coat. It matched like everything I wore. It was magical that way. And then a few weeks ago, I got a backpack stolen out of a car. And the day after the backpack went missing, I couldn't find the scarf. And I had to conclude that it had been in the backpack, because sometimes if it's too hot, you know, I'll just stuff it in there. Mm. I thought, no, it couldn't be. And I was heartbroken because everything else that was in there probably was maybe replaceable or, you know, I didn't totally need it. But that was the one thing. It was like a gift. You can't just go back and say, oh, by the way, remember that gift that you gave me? You know, it's not the same. Yeah. And my husband tried to, you know, try to replace it and stuff. It's really sweet. But I had to come to terms with the fact that it was gone. And I never really fully accepted it. So I know this is like a sad story. It should be like violin music playing over here. And then yesterday, I was finally doing laundry, which this is the lesson for us all. And I went through the laundry bin trying to find the matching, you know, colors for the load. And I got to the bottom of it, and lo and behold, there was my scarf. Now, there's no reason it should have been there. It doesn't belong in there. But what apparently happened is the lid is sort of wonky, and sometimes stuff will slide in, and I'll have to retrieve it. It must have just fallen in there and then got buried by laundry. And I didn't find it till yesterday. And I thought it was gone forever. The reunion was so sweet. It's like, I didn't think I'd ever see you again. Seriously, I thought it was stolen. And that obviously nobody is going to want it because they want like electronics and stuff they can sell. So I just thought it was in a bin somewhere. You know, I just always felt sad when I thought of it. But now my scarf, which was lost, which I'm now calling the prodigal scarf, has been returned. So I wanted to share my good news. And if anyone else has experience like that, I hear you. Exactly. It was very triumphant feeling.
2: You mentioned that this scarf went with everything. It was of a certain color. Oh, no. It went with everything.
0: Disclaimer, man conversation
2: coming up. No, just you said it went with everything. That is such a non-male thing to say.
3: I'm a big fan of yours, Neil, but if you're going to go there, then I feel like I'm allowed to do what I'm about to do.
2: Right.
3: Wendy just said it goes with everything.
2: Yeah.
3: And you said, and I'm going to do my best Neil Ford impression, pretend there's two of us in the room. That's such a girl's thing to say.
2: It's worryingly good, actually.
4: Yeah, that's good.
2: Yeah.
4: But
2: no, I would never say, oh, those socks, I'd be devastated to lose both of those socks because they go with everything.
0: But socks are in a different class.
4: You don't really see socks, do you?
0: Scarf is like it's outerwear, but it could also double as a shawl or a fashion accessory. I mean, it's already a multi-purpose item. But now, take that item and put the added feature of it matches everything. It's magical.
4: I got a pair of jeans that match everything.
0: Well played, Malcolm. See, you understand. You understand me.
4: Yes, yes.
5: I never met you, but I wanted to invite you to the party. And you walked in with those green eyes, never stolen by nobody. And they flicker to the future for a moment I could picture. Then you touch

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2: It was just another day, a familiar drive through familiar country. But then, just around the corner, came the unexpected. He'd let his speed creep a little too high as he approached a bend, and he was no longer driving at the right speed for the road. The scary thing is, he didn't even realize driving even a little too fast for the situation is a major cause of collisions, especially on country roads where you don't know what's around the corner. Think, don't let your speed creep.
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0: I had a very productive morning on Saturday. I took my car to get its MOT and then I also bought a new pillow. And I felt like that was quite a success because I've been needing to get a new pillow for a long time.
1: Finally, I would go as far as monumental for that success.
0: I went to a village where they made furniture.
1: Wow.
0: Some people may call it
1: in the
0: a
1: hills.
0: Furniture village.
1: Right.
0: If you see what I did there.
1: Yeah. I vaguely.
0: And I bought myself a pillow and it is marvellous. So either of you got any successes you want to share with the wider Harrow community this evening?
1: We didn't buy any pillows. I don't want to speak for you, but I didn't get any pillows. So they won't measure up. Have you got something that...
2: Well, for months I've had writer's block in my music composition that I've been doing for my coursework at school, and today I finally was able to break through it.
0: So you wrote a song?
2: I haven't finished it yet, but I'm getting there.
0: Exciting. Yeah. And can we get the world exclusive first play once you finish writing it?
2: Sure.
0: Great, good.
1: This is a station that launches careers. I would definitely have that down there. Amazing stuff. I mean, for me, I don't know, I've really neglected my health for a long time, so I started swimming again yesterday, which is something.
0: Where did you go swimming?
1: Highgrove.
0: Okay.
1: I used to do it all the time, and I've just been on my bum, basically, for ages.
0: Did you enjoy it?
1: Yeah, I did. It was great to exercise and feel that rush, and then not feel great for a couple of hours afterwards. But that's good, you know, it's the first step, so I'm pleased about that.
0: Did you feel, really hungry after you finished swimming?
1: No. You're not supposed to eat before or after you get in the swimming
0: pool. Oh, really?
1: Oh, you don't?
0: No, I don't swim.
1: Oh, do you not fight? Yeah, no. You're not supposed to eat, before or afterwards, especially not fish. So,
0: Oh, really?
1: If there's a moving meal, don't go for it. But I have to say, that breaking that creative block thing is really quite amazing. So, well done you. And the pillow.
0: Yeah, it was important. I was getting a bad back.
1: That's fair enough. In your car.
0: I like the fact that while the car was being MOT'd, I was able to...
1: You multitask. You killed two birds with one stone.
0: Exactly. Yeah. That's why it was a big deal.
1: Yeah.

0: Maddie and I are going to guess your new favourite band.
1: Oh, fine, okay, right.
0: So, do you want to give us some clues?
2: Oh, God.
0: Actually, okay. Yeah, hang on. Before you do that, talk amongst yourselves for a second. I just want to... Okay, no, actually, you don't need to anymore. I've queued up the theme music for this very cultural piece.
1: Oh, no.
0: Okay, so, tell us about this.
1: I want to say... It was a bit frustrating that you told us, you interrupted us talking amongst ourselves there, because we were really getting into it before you started.
0: I apologize.
1: Right, what clues have I got to give you? They were a big influence on Damon Albarn of Blur and Gorillaz fame.
0: Okay.
1: And Marillion and Radiohead. There we are. You're both looking at me like... computer videos that have buffered.
0: So can we ask questions?
1: Yeah, of course you can. That's more fun.
0: Okay, so was it made up of two brothers?
1: Yes. I feel like you know what this is.
0: Is it two? Okay, go on. Do you have a question?
3: Wait, what?
1: There it is. Go on.
3: What, like, decade are they from?
1: Late 80s and 90s, which I usually don't really listen to, so there's a precedent broken. You're not warm so far, and I don't want this to go on for 2 years.
0: Is it two brothers from Manchester?
1: Oh, you think it's Oasis?
0: Yeah.
1: It's not Oasis.
0: Oh, okay.
1: Do you know what the funny thing is? I thought you had it, and you couldn't be further. I tell you what, why don't you give me a green light when you want me to put you out of your misery?
0: Okay, fine. Well, I think let's go for two more questions.
1: Go on. One more. Get closer. I bet you can get it.
0: Is it the Mr. Blobby? Is it Mr. Blobby?
1: I tell you what, do you know what? That is actually close. And that's worrying that in some way, shape or form, that's close.
0: Is it the Pink Panther theme tune?
1: My favourite band is the Pink Panther theme tune. He's got it. He's got it, but for fun, you can't think of any more questions. It's fine.
0: I think you could put us out of our
1: misery. I think actually it's become slightly less of an innocuous segment because of what Maddie mentioned about breaking through writer's block. I've had that for a long time as well. Not music, I don't write music, but I think that it has been difficult to feel that you're doing the right thing when you're making stuff, and are people going to like this? And discovering this band, who are called The Cardiacs, has really, really opened that up for me recently, because they are completely free creatively.

0: they're in, because, you know, they're never classified properly in, like, streaming services or anything.
1: And if you're looking for a recommendation because they're funneling your taste, whereas these guys have done sea shanties and nursery rhymes and all sorts of absolute nonsense. So it's hard to put a pin on. But I guess that's part of the fun, really, when you hear a lot of processed pop music. As fun as it is, it's nice to have something that has no concessions to commerciality, but it's still very melodic and beautiful. So there we are.

0: Apparently, they've rewritten some of the Roald Dahl books.
1: Yes.
2: I heard about that.
1: Ask about that.
0: But how do we feel about it? I'm quite upset.
1: Yeah. I think it's so difficult because, on the one hand, I understand why they want to bring it up to date and get rid of some of the references, which, quite frankly, are not acceptable today. But on the other hand, you have to think about things in context, because you have to think about Enid Blyton. I think some of her

0: books were quite bad as well in terms of the language being used. So
1: and
0: I guess
1: any
0: it's a
1: book
0: case.
1: About any colonial history has got loads of terms in it. But it's like you can't rewrite history.
0: You can't.
1: It sits there to learn from it.
2: And Famous Five, was that Enid Blyton?
0: Yeah.
3: But also, like the twits, it's based on making fun of another person. But in jest. And I feel like you do have banter with your friends and you can be nice. But it's like banter between friends. It's not... Oh, it's actually something mean.
2: Yeah.
3: So I think there is a fine line between having fun and then being boring.
2: Yeah.
0: Although having said that, I actually had a conversation with Nick about this at the weekend about, you know, having banter and stuff. And I guess it depends on how the other person is receiving what you're saying. So I'm not trying to say people shouldn't say what they want to say, but I think just read the room a little bit.
1: Yeah.
0: So if the person looks like they might be a bit upset, then stop. Don't.
1: Yeah. It's really hard, that whole fine line thing. But and also with the books, it's really like I'm thinking just like 20 years ahead, is David Walliams' books going to get censored because some of what he's saying in his stuff isn't allowed? Like, you can't call a granny a gangster or whatever. You know, I don't know. Like, there might be some, like, 20 years down the line, it might not be allowed to say that.
0: I have to say, I do know some gangster grannies.

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bucks a night was the pay, but I'm here. 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
6: I think that's what we've been told to say. We just need to add
5: yes!
6: around it.
5: Right, who are we again? What's your name?
6: My name is Alex Irons. What's your name?
5: And what? It's Sam Joseph. And we're
6: nice
5: comedians who've like seen tarot for the barren desert of lacking laughter. 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
6: It's absolutely free to come in, and we have 10 comedians every 2 weeks who are up and coming in the London and surrounding areas of the comedy scene. 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We do advise that you come early to avoid disappointment.
5: Yeah, also, there's a happy hour between 5 and 8 at the Junction Pub for just £3 on many of the great drinks. And, you know, come up and we're in the function room above the Junction, and it's great fun. It's great fun. Please come and enjoy it because, you know, where else are these comedians going to get therapy?
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1: I never met you, but I wanted to invite you to the party. And you walked in with those green eyes, never stolen by nobody. And they flicker to the future for a moment I could picture. Then you touched me

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3: Jane.
2: Yes, you've heard it right. Unfortunately, the lovely Shree can't be with us today because she's seeing Harry Styles. Of course, we miss her. However, I'm excited to be presenting with the lovely Jane and also to be joined by the wonderful Sergio, who we're excited to say will be performing live for us in the show. Yay! Can't wait for this. We'll also be talking about Men's Health Week as well as a special World Cup quiz. Plus, lots of music from Muse, The Pretenders, Foo Fighters. So enjoy.

0: Hello, everybody. Welcome back. That was, of course, we played two songs there. We played Supermassive Black Hole by Muse. And then, of course, No Sleep Till Brooklyn by the Beastie Boys. Two great songs. Now, on to a really great artist that we've got live in the studio, everyone. The lovely Sergio. Welcome, Sergio.
1: Thank you very much for having me. I'm very happy to be here.
0: We're very happy for you to be here. And we've also got the amazing Jane, who's joined
2: thank
0: us.
2: Thank you.
0: thank you for standing in for Shree. Really appreciate it.
2: Absolute pleasure.
0: And so the lovely Sergio has come all the way from Argentina.
1: You came
0: for the first time 2 years ago. That's right.
1: Exactly. I came here 2 years ago and I fell in love with this magical city. It was like, oh, I want to live here. So, yeah, it was quite an experience, to be honest.
0: I bet. Well, lucky London that you decided to move here.
1: Exactly. Yeah. Because, to be honest, in general, the UK is very important for the music history, specifically for rock. So, it was epiphany. I had to stay.
0: Yeah.
1: Now I'm here playing music.
0: I can't wait because I've just heard you playing in the pre-show, so I can't wait to actually hear the songs. And rock is your genre of choice, and Jane's loves rock.
2: Yeah. Oh, yeah.
0: So I kind of feel like you may have some great questions lined up for the lovely Sergio. But I will get us kick-started. What got you into rock? Who inspired you?
1: Oh, that's a good question. Because I started with music when I was very, very young. I started singing when I was 8.
0: Oh, wow.
1: But suddenly I discovered, in that moment, I think that it was Red Hot Chili Peppers,
0: I love Red Hot Chili Peppers.
1: We
0: should have played a song from them.
1: Yeah, and Guns N' Roses, I remember. I think that my uncle was an inspiration for me because he always used to sing these old heavy songs. And I didn't understand at the moment, but when I realized that all the emotion that music has, it was like, okay, I have to start singing this. So I bought a guitar in that moment when I was 12. And I start playing the guitar and I discover a new world. And I said, I want to be a musician.
0: Well, and you've done amazing. I picked up a guitar at 12 thinking I wanted to be a musician, but my fingers hurt. So I stopped. Did you have any questions that you'd like to ask the lovely Sarah?
2: So what sort of kind of rock do you like? Because there are, even within rock, there are loads of little subgenres.
1: Oof.
2: Oh, yes.
1: I love everything, but in general, I prefer this alternative rock of the 90s.
2: Oh, yeah.
1: But I love heavy riffs. So, like I said, Black Sabbath. Black Sabbath riffs for me is like, this is the best riffs on the world. So my music, my inspiration is a mix between 70s and 90s. Heavy riffs, original metal, like classic metal, and of course, alternative rock of the 90s.
2: Wow. And you play in a band?
1: Exactly, Spinners.
2: What's the band called?
1: Spinners.
2: Spinners.
1: Yeah, the name is related. It's not the same of Spinners, it's Spinners because it's a quantum effect and it's related with music because in quantum mechanics, a spinner is a correlation between particles and they can be undefined. So with the music, my message is my music is undefined until you put your life in my music and you define my music with your experience.
0: Oh, how interesting. Wow. I love that. And did you say you're also part of a second band as well?
1: Yeah, we were talking about it.
0: Yeah.
1: I'm playing for a Britney Spears metal tribute.
0: How cool.
2: That's so cool.
0: I have to hear this. Is it on your Instagram?
1: Yeah, of course. Yeah.
0: I'm going to have to check it out. And where can people hear you play? Have you got any gigs lined up?
1: Yeah, we are playing with Britney Spears metal tribute called Britalica. We are playing, we have like 30 shows in 2026. We are playing all around the UK. And next year we are going to play in different places in Europe. No. I don't remember exactly all the cities, but you can you can. It's everything on my social media. You can look at me or my bands. And well, yeah, we are playing a lot. And with my band, with Spinners, we are opening for Britallica. So I'm playing my original music and then 2 hours of Britney Spears.
2: Wow. Wow.
0: What's your favorite Britney Spears song?
1: Well, I have a lot, but I think that Overprotected.
0: Oh, I love that song. I love the video with the snake. And the Oh, I love that song. I love the video. Actually, I think that's probably my favorite. Yeah.
2: So where is it that you're doing this, where you're playing the two?
1: I'm playing in the two bands.
2: Where?
1: Now.
2: You can give the gig a plug. It's okay.
1: Yeah, I don't remember exactly where we are playing next. I think Exeter.
2: Oh, wow.
1: Yeah.
0: Oh, nice.
1: Then I think Nottingham. But I don't remember exactly because we have a lot.
2: Oh, wow.
1: But here in London, we have a very big show next year in June. We are going to play in the Underworld.
2: Oh, I know, the Underworld in Camden.
1: Exactly.
2: Oh, yes. Yeah. Yes,
1: so
2: yes,
1: we are
2: yes.
1: Very excited because it's nice. A very huge stage.
2: Oh, gosh, yes. That is the sort of literally underground place to start, isn't it?
1: Exactly.
2: The Underworld.
1: Yeah. For emerging bands, it's like, you have to play here.
0: Okay, so me and Jane are booking our tickets for next June.
2: Oh, definitely.
0: We're there.
2: Underworld, yeah.
0: Can't wait.
1: Thank you very much.
0: Oh, yeah. That's so fun.
1: We are going to prepare that show. We are going to have a lot of special things. So a lot of things are going to happen in that show.
0: Ooh, a lot
2: oh,
0: of
2: nice.
0: Things. That's a nice little carrot dangle. And can I just tell anyone that's listening, if they want to follow Sergio, go to Instagram and follow him on Sergi_music. That's Sergie_music. And then also you've got a YouTube.
1: Yeah, yeah. You can find me as Sergi's Videos.
0: Sergi's Videos.
1: Yeah,
0: perfect.
1: And on YouTube. Well, my band is called Spinners, or Spinners Band. It's in everywhere. So, yeah, if you can find me, you can find Britallica too. So
0: amazing. Amazing. Well, I'm really excited to hear your first song.
1: Okay.
0: Would you like to introduce it to us?
1: Well, this song is the first song that I wrote for my new band called Walk Alone. And it's about leaving everything, you know, and have a new chapter in your life.

0: That was beautiful.
1: Thank you very much.
0: That was so, so lovely. I love that song.
2: Oh, yeah. That was really lovely.
0: Can I just say, it's very different to what I've heard on your Instagram. And I know you're using an electric guitar, so the sound's different. But that's so kind of like mellow rock in comparison.
1: Well, to be honest, I have I don't know if it's a formula, but I have I try to play the songs the way that it's like, and I can enjoy to play, fun to play, but also I try to make it easy for the people to hear. So I try to play it hard, but to sound easy. I don't know if it makes sense.
0: Yeah, I think so. As in, so the guitar almost sounds hard, but actually your voice
1: is very melodic.
0: It's quite mellow. I thought that was beautiful.
1: Thank you very much.
0: Yeah. So going back to 12-year-old Sergi, you mentioned that it was Guns N' Roses and Nirvana as well.
1: Nirvana was always present, yeah.
0: Yeah. How has your music sort of evolved as you've gotten older?
1: Well, to be honest, I think that it was related to play, because when I started playing, I was very ambitious about my technique, so I tried to improve and improve. And of course, I discovered, I don't know, Slash techniques and then Pantera's techniques. So I tried to improve and improve. And then with the same with the boys, you know, I tried with like Alice in Chains, Layne Staley. I discovered a lot of music, but the thing is, I can hear everything. I can listen to any kind of music, but I still playing rock music. It's like, it's different when I listen to that, what I need to play. Because for me, making music is like have a connection with myself and express myself. Mm. So this is the music I can do, but it's not exactly the same music I can listen to. I can listen to a lot of music, but I love to play this kind of music. I think that it represents me. I can feel myself in this kind of music.
2: So when you're listening to music, especially rock, like you said, you sort of learn, you know, listening to like Pantera, and do you find yourself analysing how they play in the tunes and think, oh, I wonder how they managed to do that? I want to learn how to do that.
1: Exactly.
2: Do you find yourself doing that?
1: Yes, because I'm a very analytic person. I'm an artist, but I'm a more like an engineer. So I like to discover how they do the things and try to figure it out how to do it myself, and try to figure out if I can do something else different to make it my own. So yeah, I love like discovering little details in the albums. I think that's why I love Pink Floyd, because Pink Floyd, you can listen to the same album 20 years and always discover something different. So yeah.
0: Yeah, and actually, you were saying to us before the show started, you're also a computer engineer.
1: Exactly, right? I'm a software engineer.
0: Engineer, yeah. So two very different crafts, but I think you found a way to kind of intertwine them, which is very cool.
1: Yeah, because what we were talking about I think that to be a software engineer, you need the creativity of an artist, and have this creativity is very good to find new solutions, alternative thinking, and everything. So I think it was a very good for me to be an artist before I became a software engineer. And well, to be honest, being a software engineer gives me freedom to travel, so I can stay here, I can go to the States, I can go everywhere, because I can work always remotely. So that's an advantage, to be honest. I love music, I love software engineer, so I have like two personalities fighting each other
0: or beautifully blending.
1: That's
0: how I like to see it. I was going to ask about your songwriting process, because not only do you play the guitar and sing, you're writing in English. Do you also write in Spanish?
1: All my career I wrote in Spanish.
0: Okay.
1: So it's kind of new for me writing in English. So I spend a lot of time doing it, because I will do it I try to do it the best I can, mm-hmm. and I try to keep this melodic thing and try to be very musical. And this that's difficult because it's another language, so I need to take in consideration all the vowels and the different sounds and the different rhythms. So I spend a lot of time writing my lyrics, but I'm very happy with that. But normally I write the lyrics in the last part of the writing process. Okay. Normally I write all the music, like drums, bass, guitar, solos, and after that I put the voice.
0: Wow. Drums, bass, guitar, solo.
1: Exactly.
0: Wow.
1: Yeah. I love the process because I'm not, it's like I start all the process and I can, you know, be very, very focused in that activity.
0: Yeah.
1: And it's a lot of pleasure for a musician to be focused, you know, only in one thing,
0: yeah.
1: only in this song, in this creativity path. So I really enjoy that process.
0: I'm in awe, to be honest. I love music. I love listening to music and I love all kinds of music, but I can't really play any instrument. I try to sing or wail, probably more like it, but I'm in awe. So, yeah. Well, would you like to introduce your second song?
1: Okay, perfect. Well, this song is called You Loved the Cage, and it's about friends of loves in the past, you know. You're going to know when you listen to it.
0: Nice.

0: That was beautiful.
1: Oh, thank you very much.
0: And I really felt that. really felt that. That was, oh, I think everyone can relate to those lyrics.
2: Oh, definitely. Yeah.
0: Yeah.
2: It's lovely.
0: And the fact that, I need to go back and listen to some songs that you've written in Spanish, because I think...
1: Because you know how to speak in Spanish, right?
0: I'm learning. I wouldn't say that I'm great, but I'm learning.
1: Yeah. Well, Spanish is a beautiful language, to be honest. It's very complex because we have a lot of words, very specific words, like I don't know. It's not the same to say to be in English for being and for being. We have two different verbs, and to love. Love for a friend is a different love for a partner. Yeah, yeah. So these things are interesting. Too.
0: Yeah, and that's the thing. It's all the variations of things that I keep getting wrong. But, you know, Duolingo, and there are other apps out there, I'm sure, that are great and really, really helpful.
1: Yeah.
0: So I want to change tact slightly, and we will definitely come back and hear your next song. But it is, for those of you listening, it's actually Men's Mental Health Week this week. It started on the 15th of June and runs until the 21st of June. And 2026, men's mental health continues to be defined by high suicide rates, undiagnosis, and reluctance to seek professional help. Landmark national strategies and workplace initiatives have emerged to combat this, focusing on hidden depressive symptoms and making care more accessible through community pharmacies. And that's the emphasis of this year. It's pharmacies and community and helping men share really with each other, because unfortunately, like you and I, Jane, who would, pick up the phone and just have a chat with a girlfriend. Yeah. Unfortunately, at least my generation of men don't necessarily do that. And
2: mine certainly don't.
0: Yeah, exactly. I kind of feel, Sergio, your generation may be a little bit more open to talking and sharing. Would you say?
1: Well, to be honest, yeah. I think that it depends on the culture too, because I don't know, in Argentina, we have, I think, the most psychologists or therapists per capita of the world, or one. Okay. Yeah. So, it depends of the culture, and it depends, of the age. I think that the new, generations are more open. Yeah.
0: Definitely. And I think you said your mother is a therapist as
1: exactly,
0: well.
1: Exactly, yeah. My mom, I'm a dad, but my
0: and
1: mom...
0: And your dad.
1: Yeah,
0: oh, nice.
1: Both are therapists, but my mom is more... I talk more with her about this kind of topics.
0: Yeah. And... I think mental health is a big topic in general, especially things since COVID and all of the stuff that's going on in the world. I don't know about you. I find when I'm normally a positive person, I find myself getting a little bit low because of all the stories that you hear, I don't want to talk about it now, but you know what I'm talking about, the political stuff. And I know, obviously, you've got a lovely husband, Jane, and...
2: Sorry.
0: I think he's lovely. I've met him. He is lovely. He's

0: around.
1: I think, his feeling is that getting out in the fresh air,
0: yes.
1: Even if he can't play sport, he'll go and do a bit of gardening. He just or go for a walk. I think it clears the mind, doesn't it?
2: Exactly.
1: It does something for your well-being physical exercise and moving and being outside
0: definitely.
1: As well. And I think that's what he feels for sure.
0: Yeah, absolutely. And I think how about yourself, Sergio? What do you do when you're feeling a little bit low? How do you kind of combat that?
2: Well, to be honest, I use the music as a escape, you know, mm-hmm. because the thing is, maybe it's related with sports too. In general, I think it's maybe for men, we can focus in one thing because men in general, we are very pragmatic, you know, we need to use our hands and touch and, you know, so when we play music or we play a sport, mm-hmm. I think we can only focus in one thing and don't think.
0: Yeah.
2: And stop thinking. Stop thinking is quite good for a lot of situations.
1: Yeah.
2: So you need only to do whatever you need to do.
0: Yeah.
2: You know, and you can relax doing something.
0: Yeah. Just almost lose yourself in whatever activity it is, whether it be music, whether it be tennis, whether it be, you know, football. I lose myself in cooking. That's my calming space. And walking my dogs. They're my two calming activities. But I think, you know, you were going to talk about Jeremy Clarkson as well, Jane, and what he's going through.
1: I do know who Jeremy Clarkson is. He's a presenter. He used to do a big sort of kind of very laddish program about motor cars where they drove Top Gear. Yeah, they drove
0: them. It's a great show, actually.
1: It was very entertaining, but it was very laddish.
0: It was very. But they would go all around the world. There was three presenters, and they would race cars and really like heaps of junk, like really bad cars, like sellotaped, you know, exhausts, and like just made,
1: just to see what would happen. and he's got his own program now, and he's bought a farm, and he's turned his hand to farming, and he's found it a lot harder than he thought, and he's become very popular because he's such a bad farmer. I think he's probably getting better over the years, but
0: he works
1: with this guy Caleb, who's a saint, all right, and he's just like face palms. So yes, poor chap. So he announced on his show that he's been diagnosed with prostate cancer and has had surgery. And it was about, he said it was an aggressive form, but they've caught it early, I think is what he said.
0: Yeah.
1: But the guys were visibly shocked. They had no idea. They'd been filming and everything, and he'd been having treatment and not told them, and he just announced it just like that on the show. But what that's done It's increased the profile because prostate cancer is one of the biggest problems now for men.
0: Yeah.
1: And because it doesn't present, you don't get any symptoms.
2: Yeah.
1: Until it's too late.
0: Yeah.
1: I've actually sent my husband off to get a test. You can ask for tests, but they don't screen as a matter of course. Only high risk groups, because the screening routine that they've got in there, the NHS argue that it's not reliable enough, and you would get too many false positives and false negatives to do mass screening.
0: Mm.
1: So they'll do it if you ask them, but they won't just invite you apart unless you're a high risk group. So that's kind of raised the profile of this, and people are just saying, why don't they just introduce the screening? But that's the answer. Is that?
0: And I bet it's not cheap as well. I bet it does have costs associated to it. My dad's got prostate cancer as well, but his is controlled with medication. And but it's so prominent now. And I wish Jeremy Clarkson
1: best,
0: because you know what, I do love that show. It's so funny.
1: What, Clarkson's Farm?
0: Jeremy Clarkson's Farm. It's brilliant. I want to go to the restaurant, his pub as well at some point. But it's always fully booked. But anywho, so before we play our next song, I just wanted to give a shout out to our lovely Andrew Fuller, who has the Showtime slot on Sunday. And this Sunday, the 21st of June, is celebrating the Pride Month of June by being live in every aspect of the program. Every track is a

0: live performance of the best leading ladies in musical theatre, presented live by Mr. Showtime himself, Andrew Fuller. 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So I'm certainly going to be listening in at 2 o'clock.
1: That sounds great.
0: It does, doesn't it? I love Andrew's show. He's it's just so much fun. Anyways, I'm going to leave you with The Pretender by the Foo Fighters. Enjoy.

0: Hello, welcome back, everybody. That was, of course, the Foo Fighters and the Pretender. Now, the lovely Sergio is back and is going to be performing his next song. Would you like to introduce it?
1: The next song is called Choose to Believe. It's about manipulation in general. So, let's see.
0: Nice.

0: another thank great
1: you.
0: Song.
1: That was great.
2: Thank you.
0: You know, I love, you've got such different styles of those three songs. They were so individual and distinct.
2: Oh, thank you.
0: You know,
2: very
0: it wasn't like I've got this one sound and my songs are all going to be along those lines. These were very, very individual. I really enjoyed
3: really
0: that.
3: Individual.
2: Oh, thank you. Yeah. That's beautiful because I tried to make it different because
0: you've succeeded.
2: Yeah, thank you very much. I tried to say different things too, you know, different messages, not repeating myself. Thank you very much.
0: Yeah, it's really, you know, the pace and the riffs and everything. They all stand alone on each song. Great.
2: Hey, that's great.
0: Yeah, I really
2: thank
0: liked.
2: You.
0: Thank you.
3: I loved it. And I think while Jane, you prefer the harder rock, I prefer the softer rock and the acoustic side. And I now have to go and find, like, you need to tell me where these songs are so I can download them.
2: Yeah, of course. Please. You can find it on YouTube and on Spotify.
3: Amazing.
2: Like a spinner's
0: band. You're on Spotify.
2: Yeah,
0: oh, I shall find you there. Great.
2: Brilliant. And you can find the difference between I tried to work in the acoustic way to play it, so maybe you have a surprise.
3: I can't wait. Oh, beautiful. From the wonderful sound of Sergio to a quiz about the World Cup.
0: Oh,
3: and
0: brilliant.
3: Football.
0: Do you want to join us, Sergio?
2: Oh, of course.
3: He's an Argentinian. It's a requirement for you to join in this quiz.
2: We are very proud about it.
3: Absolutely. So you should be. Now, Shree normally hates it when I do quizzes because she's always like, oh, I'm going to get...
0: How do you do it? Do you do it just on the buzzer?
3: So I'll just ask you each a question and we'll just take in turns.
0: Sure.
3: So question number one to you, Sergio. Which country hosted and won the first World Cup in 1930?
2: Oh, it was here in Europe. I know that Uruguay won it, but...
3: Yeah, that was it. You're right. It's Uruguay.
2: Uruguay won it.
3: Yeah, that. So it's just which country. So yeah, no, well done. I didn't know that. Did you know that?
0: No,
3: I didn't. Good thing I didn't ask you then.
0: Yeah.
3: Okay, let's ask you this, Jane.
0: Right.
3: Which country has appeared in the most World Cup finals?
0: I know which one's won the most World Cup finals. Appeared.
3: Should I give you a clue?
0: Yeah, go on.
3: So they've reached eight. And they've won four.
0: Oh, is it Germany?
3: Yes, well done.
0: Yay.
3: Good work. Good work. Love it. Okay, let's talk about the former. No, that was too easy. One of them was, where is this year's World Cup being held? We're not going to do that one. Okay.
0: Oh, this I would have got that one right.
3: I know. That's why we're not doing it. We don't do easy questions here. Okay. When, Sergio, this one's to you. When and where is the 2026 World Cup final scheduled to take place?
2: This final? It's, of course, in the States, but the exact stadium?
3: Well, let's go with when.
2: When is Jules... 19?
3: Yeah, July 19.
2: July 19.
3: Yeah. yeah. Brilliant. So the question does say when and where, but it only gives me the
2: I think it's New York, but I don't remember.
3: It probably is. I'm going to have to find out, but I think it probably is. Okay, last one to you, Jane. Why were the tournaments in 19... Oh, no, that's too easy. Sorry. It's going to be why were the tournaments in 1942 and 1946 cancelled?
0: Oh, okay.
3: I think we all know that, right? Okay. Who is the all-time leading goal scorer in men's World Cup history?
0: Oh, leading. I know who the English one is.
3: Well, the English one is now tied as of this
0: week.
3: I know.
0: It's Harry Kane and Gary Lineker, the
3: exactly.
0: English one.
3: Yeah.
0: The all-time goal scorer. I don't know. Is it a Brazilian? I have no idea.
3: It's actually German.
0: Miroslav
3: Klose.
0: Okay.
3: Did you know that?
2: Yeah. Because
3: I should pass it over. Sorry.
2: Because Messi the other day reached the same goal. They both had 16.
3: Okay. Yeah. You're right. They both have 16.
2: Yeah.
3: That's amazing. You should have really been doing this quiz. Okay, we're going to do one more for luck. And I'm just going to ask it to both of you. So whichever one answers first wins. Okay, who's the only player to win 3 World Cup titles? Go on.
2: Pelé.
3: Yes, well done.
1: Who is it?
2: Pelé.
3: Pelé.
1: Oh, yeah. Of course it is, yeah.
3: 1958, 1962 and 1970.
1: The greatest of all time.
3: The greatest the of goat. All time. The GOAT. Mm. Indeed, indeed. Mm. That was so much fun. And how are you enjoying the World Cup, Sergio?
2: We have this problem that here in Europe is very, very late, you know, 2 a.m., 3 a.m.
3: Yeah, I know.
2: But I love football in general. And, we are world champions in this moment, so I'm enjoying it. Because the thing is, we are relaxed.
3: Yeah.
2: So we are just enjoying football. We don't need to win again. Great.
3: Do you think you've got a chance of winning again?
2: Yeah.
3: Yeah, I think so too.
2: But England this year...
1: They're one of the favourites, aren't they? Which yes. surprises me. England aren't they usually just get talked up.
3: Yeah. I think it's the fact that we played really attacking in the second half that everyone's getting really excited because we were not used to that from Gareth.
1: They didn't just score a goal and sit back, yeah.
3: No, exactly.
1: It's good.
3: Exactly. No, it was a really, really good game. My favourites were Spain, or are Spain. I still love Spain.
1: They've got a bit of a punch on the nose, didn't they, from Cape Verde. Cape Verde. Nobody expected
3: I know. So I'm hoping they're just having a slow start and then they're going to, you know, ramp things up a bit.
2: Yeah.
3: We'll see.
2: The thing with Spain is, like, they have all very good players, but they are not working as a team. That's the always problem.
3: Yeah, but maybe as the tournament warms up, they'll start to get better and better. We'll see. I can't believe it's come to the end of the show. Sergio, I just want to thank you for being on. You've been absolutely wonderful. And June, definitely. Jane and I are going to be
1: next
3: there.
1: Next year, We'll bring Shree as well.
3: We have to come and see you. If there's any other dates in and around London, let us know. Yeah.
2: No, in London, that's the next date. I'm playing with spinners, only with spinners, in August 15.
3: Nice.
2: Yeah, in the Great Southern.
3: The Great Southern.
2: Yeah, exactly.
3: Oh, where's that?
2: I don't remember the place, but it's in the south. So we are playing with Spinners and other alternative rock bands. But with Britannica and Spinners next year.
3: Okay, so Jane and I will head to that for sure.
2: Thank you very much.
3: Well, okay. Over to you.
1: So thank you. So that's it for another week then. I hope you've had as much fun, everybody, listening as we have doing the show. So you can follow us at Instagram at FridayFrequency.rh. And please get in touch if you or anyone you know would like to come and perform on the show. We love having live performances here. And we have been
3: Tej
1: and Jane and
2: Sergi,
1: thank you. And please do stay tuned to Radio Harrow and the Harrow Today show, which will be with you at 9. And we've got the next show in Atul at 8 o'clock. And so he's coming in the studio any minute now. So we're going to end with Florence and the Machine.
3: Enjoy.

0: And a very good evening to you. This is Radio Harrow with me, Atul Radio, the Feel Good Show. How are you? Well, if when the sun is shining, people also are smiling everywhere I see, driving around Pinner and Northwood and wherever. You know, people are in a happier mood. But I think, you know, this sort of weather for me, it's a bit too much, I think. Yeah, but hey, do we complain? Of course we do, all the time. Anyway, I'm going to start off with the 1970s with ABBA.
1: What? Atul Radia, Let's Loose in the Studio? Whose big idea was that?

Music of the five decades, and that is ABBA, Knowing Me, Knowing You. Well, ABBA were, actually, you know what? They were, once upon a time, the second largest export of Sweden. So, yes, they were actually followed by Volvo cars, who were the top sort of export of the country, followed by ABBA, would you believe? Brilliant. Anyway, it is the music of the five decades. We are in the 70s. How about this one? And yeah, Deborah Harry, of course, the front lady of Blondie.

Sunday Girl, Blondie. And that is, of course, the decade of the 1970s. One more coming up. But, yeah, so we've got football fever throughout the country, right? We did extremely well. Yes, Harry Kane, the man himself, scored 2 goals. And tonight, well, I'd love to see. I mean, being a Friday night, it's okay. Although I actually work on Saturdays a few hours in the morning up to lunchtime. I'm still going to watch the Scotland match. Well, I'm not too sure because they've got... oh, crikey, I've forgotten now. Who are they playing? They are playing the same team that, of course, Brazil played. And, well, I'll find out. I'll find out. I haven't really seen the schedule today, but I'll tell you in a while who is playing Scotland. Right, one more from the 70s, like I promised you. And, yeah, one thing I noticed, a lot of these classic songs... Well, the intros have been taken from classical music. Now, this is a piece of classical music. There's so many, many of the songs where they actually use quite a bit of classical stuff.

0: That's Barry Manilow and Mandy. And you know what? When he still does his live shows and this song, when he plays, people say, "Ah, this is a lovely song, right?" And Manilow is a brilliant, brilliant stage performer. And his shows always are a hit. Still looks something like 35 years of age. Wonder how he has managed to do that. I'm not going to say anything. Yeah, so we are actually going from the decade of the 70s down to the 60s. And I love this. This is one of the chirpy songs which really gets you going. Yep. Trini Lopez and If I Had a Hammer.
1: If I had a hammer.

Yeah, Trini Lopez, If I Had a Hammer. The sort of dance you can do to this is a salsa. Brilliant, brilliant beat. Ray O'Hara with me, Atul Radia, and if you just joined us, I'd like to wish you a very good evening. And of course, do remember, coming up in, let's say, half an hour's time, it is my vintage jukebox. Vintage, yes. Why? Because we are stepping way back into the 1950s. Nothing but the 1950s songs. And that is my favourite decade. Yes, I can't deny that. Although I was born in the middle of the 1950s, so hey, I wasn't even around when some of these songs came out. But you know, still, I mean, I love the 50s. So there we go. Right, how about this one? And it is a very summery song, and it became famous because it's a young Millie, a very, very young girl who sang this.

That's right. What I've done is I've chosen nothing but the summery kind of songs, right? Now, this makes you feel that, yeah, summer is here. And the next one, oh, yes, 1960s, which is, of course, The Kinks. And, well, the weekend weather is absolutely a scorcher. So I said to myself, why not laze around on the sunny afternoon? The text-

Yes, that's correct. In the Summertime by the Kinks, anyway. So, do remember, the Winter Jukebox is coming up very shortly. And I love the 50s because there's a mixture of rock and roll, a few doo-wops, a few ballads. It's got everything, right? Anyway, 1980s, what do you think of the 1980s? I think that the music was pretty good. Something like this one. One of the early stuff from Madonna, and it is borderline. And I still remember 1985 when she did, you know, the Live Aid one in America.

And that's Madonna with Borderline. And yeah, so I just want to ask you, have you booked your holiday? Or are you the type who actually, well, just like my wife and I, we don't take any holidays during summer. Because somebody asked me, have you booked anything? I said, no, not summertime. We don't go away because the weather is great here anyway. And, you know, we do have kids. Well, I wouldn't call them kids. They're grown-ups. And they don't go to school or anything like that, so we're not bound by, well, the school times, and we can even go in September, October, November, and whenever, you know. But normally, holiday wise, we do take a winter holiday around January, February. Only thing is, we got to go further afield where the sun is shining. But you know what? It's a nice break. Sort of couple of weeks away from the winter. I think it's lovely, right? 1980s. Yep, remember this? And this is the song where he's going to whistle. Brilliant whistling. It is Roxy Music and Jealous Guy.

Yeah, like I mentioned, I love this whistling, right? It's really good, really good. Anyway, let's go back to the 1960s with this one. It is Lulu, by the way. You know, the introduction tells you anyway.

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1: David Rees. Yeah, right. 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

Radio Harrow with me, Atul Radia, and of course that is Cliff Richard, and we don't talk anymore. Well, 1980s were the heydays of Sir Cliff Richard. Of course, besides the 1960s as well, as we know, you know, he's been around for how many, five decades, six decades? Wow, and at the age of 80 plus, he's still touring. He still gives concerts. You know, it's a very rare thing. Anyway, it is that time of the evening where I'm going to do my winter jukebox. Yep, sounding a little bit tired, doesn't it? Oh, well, never mind. But I'll tell you one thing, the songs are great. Start with Doris Day.

Right, Doris Day, and perhaps. Also, listen to the Andrea Bocelli version. Wow, he's as good as well. And I think he actually sings in Italian. So perhaps becomes quizzaz. Brilliant, absolutely fantastic. How about these guys, and I think the ladies in the singing group, and absolutely fantastic, and the voices are incredible. It's none other than The Platters with A Great Pretender.

You know what? When it comes to how many bands or how many singers, America has produced the best in the world, definitely. I mean, it's their style of singing, right? Yeah. So let's go into this one. One of the classics. It's sort of a poppy song, but it's brilliant. It's the Shirelles and Will You Still Love Me Tomorrow?

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A cha-cha-cha ending is pretty good. I'd like to say thank you, good night, and God bless. Coming up next is Harold Today of the Friday edition. And yeah, so I will be back next week, next Friday. Thank you, good night, and God bless. Leave you with my last one. It is Bobby Darin and Dream Lover.

0: And that was some Gala, Freed from Desire. But yeah, today is Friday Harrow Today show, everyone. Our favourite.
1: The best. Best.
0: Definitely not biased at all. but yeah, anyway, I'm Adam.
2: I'm Oliver.
1: I'm Shadia.
0: And yeah, we're going to be talking about quite a bit today.
2: And if
0: a lot of songs.
2: Now, if you think you recognize Shadia's voice, you might recognize her voice from Mondays.
1: Wow.
0: Yeah.
2: And right now she joined us on a Friday.
0: First time on a Friday show. We'll
1: and it's already the best show ever. It's insane.
2: Don't tell Mondays.
1: I love it here, guys. I promise.
0: All right. We've got quite a bit. We've got all funny stories, including one about banana milkshake. I'm not going to spoil too much about that. Also to my national days, National Garfield Day, National Flip-Flop Day, you know, some sports, including the World Cup, and some more stuff. But how have your weeks been, generally?
2: Not bad. I mean, work and stuff.
0: Yeah.
2: I mean, I feel like the last couple of days have been quite sunny.
0: It's been really hot. It's been unbearable.
1: It shocked me because it wasn't that hot yesterday. I woke up today and sweat. And I was like, what is going on here?
0: I know.
1: And then I checked the weather, it said 27. That's insane.
2: And next week it's going to be even hotter. I think Tuesday, 35.
1: Jeez. Right. And then it'll just be raining again the week after.
0: Yeah.
1: But it's going to be beautiful, guys. Go outside, feel the grass.
0: Yeah. It's going to look nice.
1: It's
0: going to feel nice. That's
1: I know, the bugs are out.
0: The bugs are out. I hate the bugs. Yeah. Anyway, though, we'll move on to our next song, which is Chase the Sun by Planet Funk. Let's hear it now.
1: Ounce.

0: And that was some Planet Funk for you. But
1: a little bit of a bit of trivia about that song.
0: Okay.
1: So that song is normally used like for darts. I think it's like normally like the England dart song. But now in the World Cup, every time England score a goal, that song is not played, so it's like their England football's goal scoring song now.
0: Yeah, that's very interesting. But on to some news, very important news.
2: Breaking even. The communities of Harrow.
0: This is Radio Harrow News. This is very important. England fan 53 drank banana milkshake because US wouldn't accept driving license as ID.
2: Wait, is that music playing in the background?
0: Which is it's a news music.
1: It's very important news.
0: It's very important.
2: Sorry, let me log back in.
0: A graying 53-year-old England fan had to settle for banana milkshake.
1: I like how it said graying.
0: Graying, that's I didn't clock that. That is foul.
2: Wait, what?
0: That is unnecessary.
2: He has enemies on all fronts. What's going on here?
0: That's a stroke.
2: You can't catch a break.
0: A graying, very important, 53-year-old England fan had to settle for a banana milkshake after a barman judged his British driving license an invalid form of ID.
2: It was probably provisional.
0: Guna fanzine editor Laith Yusuf was out with three friends in Seattle, Washington State, when decided to go for a drink and something to eat on Sunday. To his surprise, the barman at the Lost Lake Cafe and restaurant asked a four-strong party, which consisted of two Americans, a Canadian, and Laith, for ID when they ordered alcohol. Laith, a sports journalist who was in the US covering the World Cup, produced his UK driving license in what he thought it would be just a formality. He looked at it and said he'd have to check with his manager and see if he could accept it, the father of three told Metro. A couple minutes later, he came back and said it was invalid as I couldn't prove I was over 21, legal age of drinking in America. I'd have to get a soft drink. So I ordered a milkshake of the month, was a banana cream pie, while all my mates enjoyed a beer. Laith from South London said that while being taken aback at first, the group, which consists of Canadian two Americans, quickly saw the funny side of it. I wasn't angry in the slightest, he said. It was actually just as funny as I'm 53. The banana cream milkshake I had instead was delicious.
2: Allegedly.
0: As my friends pointed out, I have grey in my beard, and we joked that there can't be too many 20-year-olds in Seattle with salt and pepper beards. We all taken aback at first, but then just find it funny as I'm 53 and have three grown-up kids. It was also amusing they simply didn't recognise a British driver's licence. Might as well have shown them my Costco card for the good it did. To be fair, at my age, I was flattered. Lifelong Arsenal fan Laith is covering World Cup for the Morning Star. This gave him perfect excuse to visit Seattle native Jason Quillen and Canadian friend. And the trio became friends when he studied for an MBA at Westminster. And yeah, that's...
2: Wow.
1: I mean, like I said, the fact that he had a graying beard...
0: It was very obviously...
2: We're really focused on the graying part of this beard.
0: Yeah, but it was very obviously an adult, which is like...
2: Yeah.
0: But, you think at a certain point you just like say like, nah, he's definitely like...
2: It may be one of those places where they don't care how old you are, you still have to show your ID.
0: What if you're like 90 though and you're like, you know, like...
2: Oh, I forgot my passport at home. You're just going to say no. Allegedly they will.
0: It's crazy. Yeah.
2: And to be forced to drink a banana milkshake after all of that, I feel so bad for him.
1: I wouldn't really complain with that, but I mean, if long as he enjoyed the banana milkshake... I mean, it's not a beer, but it's still it's a nice drink.
2: I think banana milkshakes are one of the worst things out right now.
0: I'm not a milkshake person, so I don't really have any stake in this, but...
2: Have you ever had, like, an Oreo milkshake?
0: I've had milkshakes. I've had, like, vanilla and chocolate. I don't remember having, like, banana in particular.
2: You shouldn't. Don't worry. Yeah. You're not missing much.
0: Okay.
1: Any thoughts on chocolate milkshake? Anyone?
2: Is a chocolate milkshake, is that not just like a chocolate milk? Like, when does it become a shake part? Or when you add that
0: when
2: ice
0: it's
2: cream?
0: Like more thick, I guess. That's what I'm guessing.
1: Is there a difference between the chocolate milk and chocolate milkshake? Is there a difference?
2: I think the thickness when you add the ice cream and stuff.
0: Yeah.
2: But I think when you're having a milkshake, maybe I'm just too into milkshakes, but when it comes to a milkshake, why am I just having a vanilla? Why am I just having a chocolate? That's why you got to get the Oreo, the Biscoff. A few days ago, I had a Bueno. you know, once you have to be as gluttonous as possible. You're already having a milkshake. Why stick to one flavour? I don't think... I've never had a chocolate milkshake. I feel like there's no point in that.
1: I like how he went from man refused... A man refused a beer, wrong idea or something. And now we'll talk about different types of milkshakes.
0: It doesn't want completely off topic.
2: No, I just got really excited about milkshakes. But maybe he had a provisional licence. Maybe it wasn't a real licence. Maybe it was green.
1: I think it was a full licence.
0: No, even provisional license is still fine, ideal. I've obviously used mine before. Say obviously.
2: Well, of course.
0: I know a friend because I know a friend. She was originally born in Romania. She had a Romanian passport as like a form of ID, and they accepted that. That was fine.
2: Yeah,
0: maybe they're just more strict in America.
2: But I think it may just be one of those. So sorry for anyone who's American listening, but they're just a bit. Not that knowledgeable, I guess, about the outside world, outside of the US.
0: Yeah.
2: And they're like, this has to be fake. I've never heard of the state England. Like, where's that?
0: The state of England.
2: Like, where's that up north? But maybe it was just that they didn't know what a British ID looked like.
0: Yeah, yeah. Well, you know.
2: Or maybe they're a patriot. They're still mad about back then.
0: Like, oh yeah, so a lifelong grudge about the revolution.
2: Like,
0: yeah.
2: They've never gone over the tea party, and maybe just a sap. Who knows?
0: Yeah, it can only be a mystery, but you know, I'll definitely know to contact you for any milkshake debates. You seem to be quite versed on it.
2: I will be there. I'll probably already be there.
0: Yeah, that's good. We'll move on to our next song now, which is World in Motion by New Order. Let's hear it now.
2: Oh, here's a Costco card.

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1: What time it is when you hear this?
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3: I think it's time for Oli Oli Oli.
1: Oi oi oi.
3: It's time for sports.
1: Yes.
3: And pretty sure we start with the World Cup.
1: Yeah, I think
3: so.
0: Well, of course.
3: So, got a game going on right now. We've got USA versus Australia currently 2-0 to USA. And then later on tonight at 11 o'clock, Scotland will play Monaco. And then tomorrow morning at 1:30, Brazil will play Haiti.
1: Mm-hmm.
3: And just going back to the England game where England played. England played at
0: I'm loving the background music for every topic.
1: Yeah.
3: England played Croatia and England won 4-2 with Harry Kane scoring, Jude Bellingham and Marcus Rashford scoring. What else?
1: Next up is England versus Ghana.
3: England versus Ghana. That's on Tuesday at 9:00.
1: Yeah.
0: And I'll be there.
1: Yeah.
3: You're going to America?
0: Oh no, I'm not stepping foot. But
1: that's crazy.
0: But I'll be watching as a big fan of Ghana and England, yes.
1: Are you torn between who to support then?
0: I really am. I'm looking at who has the cutest tops. And then that's who I'll decide.
3: That's one way to decide who to support in.
0: Yeah.
1: Yeah. I might also watch the next Saturday one between England and I think Panama?
3: The Panama. It's slightly later time, 10 p.m.
1: It's slightly later, so I don't know if I'm going to watch it in the pub, for example, but I'm sure they'll be open by then.
3: I think they are open, but I think it's one of those.
1: Maybe games. For World Cup, special scenarios, yeah. Like World Cup. Yeah. Is that it for football, though? Because I want to talk quickly about, the NBA, basketball. Yeah. The New York Knicks won. They Ooh. Won the NBA Finals. The first time in, well over 20 years.
0: I could cry.
1: Historic. Yeah, yeah. They won four games, game 1, 2, 4, and 5. They won against the Spurs, their rivals. Game 3 was the only one that they lost.
3: Wait, the Spurs, as in Tottenham?
1: That's the thing. That's why I'm saying, if you're an Arsenal fan, you kind of have to be a Knicks fan as well. What I mean?
0: It's all connected.
1: It's all connected.
0: In a sense,
1: you've got to support the Knicks as well.
0: Knicks in 5.
1: Yeah. But the Spurs won on the third game, but the Knicks won overall the NBA Finals. And funnily enough, that game that game was the one that Trump attended, I'm pretty sure.
0: I didn't
1: sure.
0: want to say it, but I did hear about that curse.
1: Yeah.
0: I think that was very selfish of him, really.
1: Yeah.
0: He should have stayed home.
1: I mean, you go find someone to have a nap, I guess. But the New York Knicks won. Oh, it's been 53 years. 53-year title.
0: 53 years at that point. Wait, no, they won. I was going to be negative, but 53 years is crazy.
1: Yeah. And millions of fans, all across New York were celebrating a massive parade in Manhattan. And this was yesterday, by the way.
0: Did you see the tweet that, was it Mamdani posted? He said it was parade, full stop. Thursday, full stop, Manhattan, full stop.
1: I don't think I saw that particular tweet, but yeah, that does sound like something.
0: They're going to have so much fun over there.
1: I know, man. And also during Pride Month as well. I mean, it's a hell of a good time,
0: I think they did it because there was a parade the next day.
1: Yeah.
0: For something else. It's there's Parade Central over there.
1: Mm-hmm. Yeah. But well done, New York Knicks.
3: And just quickly, just go back to football quickly. Today, the Premier League fixtures for the upcoming 2026-27 season have been released.
1: Yeah,
3: I'll just give you who's playing who on the first on the first day.
1: Okay.
3: So on the very first game is set on Friday the 21st of August, and that will be Arsenal versus Coventry City, and on Saturday Hull City will be playing Man United, and it'll be Everton versus Crystal Palace, Ipswich Town versus Sunderland, Nottingham Forest versus Leeds, Brentford versus Tottenham, Brighton v Aston Villa, Manchester City versus Bournemouth, Newcastle v Liverpool, and the last game of that week will be Fulham versus Chelsea.
0: Ooh, big up Fulham.
1: Yeah, very nice. And our next song for tonight is Some Men at Work. Who Can It Be Now? Let's hear it.

0: was some Men at Work. But we do have another important story for you. An Australian town crier's powerful voice earned him a Guinness World Record when he let out a yell measured at 122.4 decibels. Now, that must, I don't know, that must be loud, I'm guessing. Joseph McGrell Baitup, aka Lord Joseph, okay? The official town crier.
1: That's still a job?
0: Apparently so. It is. It very much is.
2: I mean, hear we, hear we.
0: Yeah, yeah. The official town crier for Canberra and Queen Bay and told Guinness World Records his pipes have not always been so potent. What a way of wording it. When I was a kid, I didn't really have a loud voice. I was very shy, withholding all of that stuff until I left school. And I joined a theatre. It was very clear that then I needed to pipe up, make myself loud, he said. So I trained in a theatre where he didn't use microphones or anything like that, and I got loud, and the years went by louder. McGraw Baitup was appointed town crier in 2017 and started participating in Ancient Honourable Guild of Australian Town Criers competitions in 2022. Yeah. In the first year, I managed to take some places in the event, but in 2024, I took first place away for the loudest cry at 98 decibels, he said. And McGraw Baitup broke the Guinness World Record for the longest shout by an individual male with a reading of 122.4 decibels in May. At the beginning of this year, I was wondering what I could do that was a little bit different. So not being unfamiliar with Guinness World Records, I am also a former holder for archery. I looked up shouting and here I am 6 months later to the record, he said. My daughter and I worked together to find the best word to hit a decibels. The previous word was quiet, but that wasn't quite loud enough, and we ended up settling for the word now. Mm. It doesn't explain how actually, you know, a comparison, how loud 122.4 decibels is.
1: I would say that's like a fire engine.
0: Yeah.
1: I just made that up, you know.
0: It might be louder, I think.
1: Oh, okay.
0: It is. Okay. According to AI, you know, we'll keep data as a grain of salt, I guess. 122.4 decibels, the sound is definitely loud and sits right in the danger zone for permanent hearing loss. It is roughly equivalent to standing directly next to a jet engine taking off, or the record-breaking loudest human shout ever recorded.
1: Yeah, we know him.
0: Yeah, we know. Yeah. Just in comparison, 60 decibels is normal conversation. 90 decibels, that's hair dryers or lawnmowers. 110 decibels, nightclubs or car horns. And the only thing louder than the human yell is 140 decibels, which is gunshots and fireworks. It's a threshold of physical pain.
1: Wow. But, yeah, so he let out a sound that would harm him.
0: Yeah, yeah. Maybe he was wearing like ear protectors or something like that.
1: He was protecting himself against himself. Wow. That's kind of an X-Man story.
0: Yeah, no, what kills me is that he says he wasn't born with this. He had to train himself.
1: Yeah, he had to grind. Like, this is not an everyday thing. And he said you could do this too if you just had the same passion, the same desire. But it's, you don't. So
0: it's inspirational in its own weird way, but you know, it's
1: I'm so shocked at the fact that he let out a sound that would harm him. He has to put his fingers.
0: He let out a sound that sounded like a jet engine.
1: Standing right next to a jet engine.
0: Right next to a jet engine.
1: I didn't know your lungs could do something like that.
0: Apparently they can, you know.
1: Is it bad to say I don't believe that?
0: I guess you just have to hear it yourself.
1: I don't
0: I'm sure
1: want
0: it's out
1: to.
0: There.
1: No, thank you. I'm okay. I like hearing.
0: Yeah, that's fair enough.
1: Because
0: yeah.
1: If I'm proven wrong, I'm proven wrong badly.
0: Yeah, yeah. Well, hard price to pay. Your opinions, Oliver?
2: I mean,
0: do you think you could beat him?
2: No, I mean, I don't think I can.
1: I do see that for you.
2: I mean, I could try, but I don't think I'll get very far with that.
0: I think my throat would get hoarse before I even try it.
2: I'm to probably get a sore throat.
0: More than a sore throat, yes. Man. I feel bad for his vocal cords, yes. Man. Imagine 122 decibels. That's insane.
1: Did it say that he was shocked by doing that? Or was that like an average day for him?
0: I don't think the article mentioned that, but he has been training for it for a while, clearly, you know.
1: Okay. But you would hear
2: I wonder what his training is like when he trains for this.
1: Neighbours hate him.
0: Yeah, yeah.
2: Does this go to some sort of field in the middle of nowhere to train.
1: That's polite.
2: You have to like go to this special like retreat to train.
1: If he's a theatre guy, and they do the musical theatre people, they have like those they have like a cup that they sing into, you can't hear anything outside of it.
2: Do you think his voice could break glass? Like his opera singers could.
1: I think it has to be a very specific pitch, right? Not just loud.
0: Yeah.
1: But he could probably hear.
0: Mm. That's crazy. Move on to our next song, which is Freddie Gibbs, Still Living.
1: Freddie Gibbs?
0: Yeah, Freddie Gibbs.
1: Like from iCarly?
0: Hmm?
1: Like Freddie Gibbs from iCarly?
0: I don't think so. But yeah, let's hear him now.

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15: Yeah, this for the West Coast CD. Let me clear my throat. Check it out. We're gonna drop it like this.
1: Yeah.
15: Yeah.

0: No disrespect to my other homeboys. No disrespect to the Bloods. You know.
1: That was Sea Walk by Corrupt, everybody. But today, we got a lot of national days today. I guess I'll just list them. I don't know. National Garfield the Cat Day. National Flip Flop Day. International Box Day. And Ugliest Dog Day.
2: I like how National Garfield the Cat Day is on a Friday. Like, where, like, it's the furthest you can be from a Monday, because he hates Mondays.
1: Mm. Yeah, yeah.
3: And exactly. It's also on Ugliest Dog Day.
1: True.
3: And you don't like that dog.
2: What dog?
3: You guys haven't seen Garfield? There's a dog.
1: Oh, too. Yeah, the dog. Yeah. I remember.
3: Maybe I'm too into Garfield. My eyes are weird. I think I was obsessed with Garfield.
1: Yeah.
3: But I do want to take a moment to talk about Flip Flop Day.
1: Right.
3: Even though I'm not big on flip flops, I am very big on a croc, and I feel like that's part of Flip Flop Day.
1: Yeah, honestly, when I saw Flip Flop Day, I thought it was like, okay, it's still more like flip flops than the shoes, or just like the act of like flip flopping.
3: This being like, you know? Fake.
1: No, just being like, you know, when you flip flop on something.
3: Yeah.
1: Can't decide on something. I thought it was either that. I was confused of which flip flop it meant. But you know,
3: a day about changing your mind.
1: Yeah.
3: No, maybe I just really feel like tides are changing on Crocs. Mm. I just want to let everyone know that I was there first.
1: Right.
3: I've been wearing them for a few years now. We've been going strong.
1: Trendsetter.
2: Yeah, they're not setting the change.
3: I was booed. I've had tomatoes thrown at me. I've been put out in the stocks.
2: And now they're finally listening.
3: And now they are. Now it's more socially acceptable than when I first started. Mm. Like, I don't have looks on the street like I used to, but now I just want everyone to know that we're here.
1: Mm-hmm.
3: Croc people, we're proud. We have our gibbets on and we're ready to go.
1: Yeah. Lovely to see it. It is, unfortunately, not Crocodile Day or Croc Day or anything like that.
3: I actually don't like crocodiles. They creep me out.
1: Ah, okay.
3: Which, maybe I'm fake. Oh, I'm flip-flopping. My bad.
1: Oh.
3: Okay.
1: Okay. Ugliest... Okay, actually, it's possible we got some info wrong. Ugliest Dog Day is actually tomorrow, on June 20th.
3: Wow.
1: But I guess we'll celebrate it early. It's celebrate the endearing charm of unconventional-looking pups. A very polite way to word it.
3: Yeah, anyone
1: when it's called Ugliest Dog Day. It's like, you might as well just, like, why even bother trying to sugarcoat it?
3: Do the pretty dogs get a day? Or is it just the ugly ones?
1: I think, let me check. I think they must do, right?
3: I don't know if that'd be better or worse.
1: Mm.
3: And what day do you celebrate as a dog?
1: There's International Dog Day on 26th of August. But I don't think there's a pretty dog day, no.
3: Oh, they have... Every day's their day anyway, so...
1: Yeah, I guess. Yeah. They're spoiled, you know. International Box Day. What is...
3: When I was searching up, it was...
2: Okay, that's not Boxing Day, is it? No.
1: No,
3: it's literally about cardboard boxes. Mm. The day to celebrate just boxes.
1: Okay, it's... Okay, so we're celebrating the love that cats have for cardboard boxes.
2: Oh.
3: It's a big day on cats today.
2: Yeah,
1: cat theme. We've got Garfield, we've got, you know...
3: Do they like flip-flops?
1: I
3: chewing on them?
1: Yeah, I imagine so. Yeah. Why is it Garfield Day? Is it when,
3: And why would it not be a Monday?
1: Well, he hates Mondays.
2: Maybe so. That there.
1: Yeah.
3: Yeah.
2: You could really have it on a day he hates. That'd be a bit disrespectful.
3: Oh. My bad, I'm just very Garfield.
2: To Garfield.
3: No. I was wrong for that. I was wrong. I will say I do hate lasagna, though.
1: You hate lasagna?
2: What's wrong with lasagna?
3: Do you know... There's always like that one food that gave you food poisoning, and now you can't look at it the same.
1: Oh, okay. I'm like that with mussels. Mm. Yeah, I get that.
3: Mussels? Like clams?
1: Yeah, like seafood. Or to be fair, seafood in general is like...
3: Yeah, seafood's horrible.
1: Iffy, yeah. But no, I've gone off mussels after one particular incident. It was National Garfield the Cat Day. It was first celebrated in 1998 on the 20th anniversary of the comic strip and Garfield's birthday. Boko Raton City Council member Wanda Thayer proclaimed June 19th as Garfield Cat Day during a surprise birthday party in the National Museum of Cartoon Art in Boko Raton. So, wait, surprise? So is it their birthday?
3: It's Garfield's birthday. Or did he give Garfield his own birthday?
1: Well, okay, let me check. Maybe it's a Christ birthday?
3: Didn't know that, you know, Garfield's a Gemini.
1: Ah, that's interesting. Yeah. Yeah, hold on. Yeah, it must be June. Wait, no, Wanda Thayer was born 22nd December. Maybe they just pulled June 19th, like, out of the bums.
2: They just picked it out of a hat.
1: They pulled out of a hat, just like, just a day.
3: It's not a cute one, though. I would have said maybe June 6th. That's a nice
1: one. Yeah, just roll the dice.
3: But a 19, I don't know who comes up with a 19. If that's someone he loves, then I'm sorry, that's a beautiful birthday.
1: Yeah. But anyway, obviously, you know, I hope we celebrate. Everyone listening celebrates these awesome days. We'll move on to our next song, Roman's Revenge by Nicki Minaj featuring Eminem.
3: This is a great one. I'll see you guys.
1: Let's hear it.

0: And that was some Nicki Minaj, everybody. Mm. Fortunately, though, it is coming to the end of the show. As always, it flies by, you know.
1: Oh, how we laughed.
0: Yeah, how we laughed, how we cried.
2: Well, it's time to say goodbye.
0: Yeah.
1: Goodbye, sun. Hello, moon.
0: Is anyone doing anything for the weekend? Anything special? Well, I guess, I mean, you, Oliver, are going to watch the...
2: I will.
0: Or not, wait, that's next weekend.
2: Oh, I'll wait a week. Were you watching the World Cup games?
0: Okay, yeah. Mm-hmm. Anything else particular? No.
2: Might go out somewhere, we'll see.
0: Okay, what about you?
1: I have guitar class tomorrow.
0: Nice.
1: And I'm fighting a little kid who's much better than me. So I got to go home and practice so he doesn't eat me up tomorrow. You need that motivation sometimes. Like an 8-year-old who can really hit the strumming pattern better than you.
0: Yeah. Well, you know, let's hope, you know, you win.
1: But if not, then,
0: you know, tough luck. You're being by a kid.
1: Okay.
0: But yeah, anyway, I have been Adam.
1: I've been Shadia.
2: I'm Oliver.
0: And this has been the Horror Today Show. And one more thing. Okay. We will be playing... unfortunately, we don't have Life Goes On by Oliver Tree. I will try to add that next week. But in tribute to those who don't know, Oliver Tree was a musical artist, and he passed away quite recently at the age of 32. Quite tragic. But we have got Oliver Tree feature. We've got Voices by KSI featuring Oliver Tree. So,
1: wow.
0: Rest in peace, Oliver Tree. This is for you.
1: Rest in peace.
0: Let's play it now.

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1: Oh. Animals can't speak to drivers. But if they could, they would be asking us, telling us by the sounds of it, to put our litter and fruit waste in the bin. 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Let's take our rubbish with us and bin it properly. National Highways. And what's that? They said thanks very much.
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2: Ladies and gentlemen of the class of 99, wear sunscreen. If I could offer you only one tip for the future, sunscreen would be it. The long-term benefits of sunscreen have been proved by scientists, whereas the rest of my advice has no basis more reliable than my own meandering experience. I will dispense this advice now. Enjoy the power and beauty of your youth. Oh, never mind. You will not understand the power and beauty of your youth until they've faded. But trust me, in 20 years, you'll look back at photos of yourself and recall in a way you can't grasp now how much possibility lay before you and how fabulous you really looked. You are not as fat as you imagine. Don't worry about the future, or worry, but know that worrying is as effective as trying to solve an algebra equation by chewing bubblegum. The real troubles in your life are apt to be things that never crossed your worried mind, the kind that blindsides you at 4 p.m. on some idle Tuesday. Do one thing every day that scares you. Sing. Don't be reckless with other people's hearts. Don't put up with people who are reckless with yours. Floss. Don't waste your time on jealousy. Sometimes you're ahead, sometimes you're behind. The race is long, and in the end, it's only with yourself. Remember compliments you receive. Forget the insults. If you succeed in doing this, tell me how. Keep your old love letters. Throw away your old bank statements. Stretch. Don't feel guilty if you don't know what you want to do with your life. The most interesting people I know didn't know at 22 what they wanted to do with their lives. Some of the most interesting 40-year-olds I know still don't. Get plenty of calcium. Be kind to your knees. You'll miss them when they're gone. Maybe you'll marry. Maybe you won't. Maybe you'll have children. Maybe you won't. Maybe you'll divorce at 40. Maybe you'll dance the funky chicken on your 75th wedding anniversary. Whatever you do, don't congratulate yourself too much, or berate yourself either. Your choices are half chance. So are everybody else's. Enjoy your body. Use it every way you can. Don't be afraid of it or what other people think of it. It's the greatest instrument you'll ever own. Dance. Even if you have nowhere to do it but in your own living room. Read the directions, even if you don't follow them. Do not read beauty magazines. They will only make you feel ugly. Get to know your parents. You never know when they'll be gone for good. Be nice to your siblings. They're your best link to your past and the people most likely to stick with you in the future. Understand that friends come and go, but with a precious few, you should hold on. Work hard to bridge the gaps in geography and lifestyle, because the older you get, the more you need the people you knew when you were young. Live in New York City once, but leave before it makes you hard. Live in Northern California once, but leave before it makes you soft. Travel. Accept certain inalienable truths. Prices will rise. Politicians will philander. You too will get old. And when you do, you'll fantasize that when you were young, prices were reasonable, politicians were noble, and children respected their elders. Respect your elders. Don't expect anyone else to support you. Maybe you have a trust fund. Maybe you'll have a wealthy spouse. You never know when either one might run out. Don't mess too much with your hair, or by the time you're 40, it will look 85. Be careful whose advice you buy, but be patient with those who supply it. Advice is a form of nostalgia. Dispensing it is a way of fishing the past from the disposal, wiping it off, painting over the ugly parts, and recycling it for more than it's worth. But trust me, on the sunscreen.
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0: 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And here's Nikki, driving off for a morning coffee. You know the drill, Nikki. Allow at least 1.5 metres when overtaking cyclists, or more if driving over 30 miles per hour. 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

0: If you're renting for the first time, here's something you need to know. 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